So you've been listening to Radio Equinox here from the Bequinox Regional at Serapim Ranch in Southern California. Actually in California City, the city that never was. At this point, we're going to give up the airwaves for the evening. We got Benmer coming up here, and he should have some tunes for you. I'm going to let it dump into the automation here. I'm going to go ahead and sign off for the evening, and we'll switch over so that Benmer's on our speakers here. Anyway, have a great one. We'll be back in the morning.

Hello. Anybody out there? It's your favorite Wookiee, DJ Dude Baka, and I'm live. What do you know? It's a surprise. And I love house music. And tonight, the very special surprise is I'm just going to spin some fucking tunes because I can. And hopefully you like it. Hopefully your earballs are happy. It is Thursday, the 7th of May. Yesterday was the Revenge of the 6th. And a couple days before that was May the 4th. And if you're a JT fan, it's going to be May. We had Cinco de Mayo this week. And, you know, it's just a delightful, delightful evening. Lots of drama around the air, so hopefully some music will, you know, help you relax a little bit. Shake your booty. Get some of that energy out, you know? Shouting Fire Radio, DJ Dude Baka, ringing your earballs in on a Thursday night. Enjoy.

Hey, baby.

Can't labor.

This is DJ Dupaca, bringing in your Thursday night. This is House Beats, because you love the house. So yeah, happy Thursday, everybody. Happy Siete de Mayo, or whatever. Make some change in your life. Do something positive. Hug someone. Tell them you love them. I don't know. Do something that's going to make a difference. Shouting fire.

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sometimes isn't always, and sometimes is not forever. Sometimes I miss you and I ache to be near you, and when I feel like it will be eternity before I see you again, I am reminded that sometimes isn't always, and sometimes is not forever. Sometimes I feel frustrated that things don't happen as quickly as I would like them to. And then patience taps me on the shoulder and whispers in my ear, sometimes isn't always, and sometimes is not forever. But you know, if sometimes meant forever, and if sometimes meant always, then I love you only sometimes.

something to say. So I gotta turn the music down, otherwise it'll blast your eardrums. I'm sorry, earballs. It'll blast your earballs. So, this is Shouting Fire Radio, if you didn't know. This is DJ Dude Baca. It's Thursday night. It's May 7th. Next week there's something else. I think there's a live from a burn. I don't know. I'll get some announcements later. But most importantly, if you like a lot of the tracks that I was just playing, I stole them from my dear friend Vega. And if it wasn't for them, I wouldn't be spinning records right now, or discs, or whatever, the tunes. Making your earballs happy and making your booty shake, I hope, just a little. You could be sitting down and shaking your booty, just so you know, like if it's a thing. You know, if you're old like me, sometimes that's how it be. That's about it. You know, there's a lot of chaos going on. It's crazy out there. People are fighting, people are angry, and you know, sometimes music can help you feel better. So hopefully this is helping you feel better. Hopefully your Thursday night is going okay. I'm trying to lay down a little bit of a velvet carpet before I throw some goddamn bangers on. Again, this is DJ Dude Baca, filling in for Benmer and friends. And thanks to Benmer and Whirlwind for making this night happen, as always. I love you both. And again, if you like a lot of the tracks that I've been playing, I stole probably most of them from Vega, who constantly reminds me of that when they hear me spin. And rightfully so. And you should see them too. They're an amazing DJ, phenomenal. Anyway, love you all. Do something nice for somebody. Hug someone. Tell them you love them. You never know what's going to happen. And I love you all. Happy earballs.

Yeah, I love it. This is DJ Dude Baca. It's Thursday night. Hopefully your earballs are happy. In a couple weeks, on the 24th, you can catch me live over at Disco Gardens Soiree at Bar Cocina on Chicago Avenue. I'll be there right after Riverman Jake. After me is Electric Bill, Eric Flash. I am Brandon. An amazing lineup for an amazing afternoon. Hopefully you can join me out there. It'll be fun.

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This is DJ Dude Baca filling in for Ben Merritt and friends on a Thursday evening for your earballs. Again, a lot of the songs you've heard I stole from Vega. I love you, Vega. A lot of these are mine too, but you know, I mean, I've been producing these. Got them somewhere. Shouting Fire Radio.

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Yeah, we got the energy reduced up. Yeah, we got the energy reduced up. 5, 10, 15, 20, 25, 30. You know it's never too much. Yeah, we got the energy reduced up. Maximum booster. 5, 10, 15, 20, 25, 30. You know it's never too much. Yeah, we got the energy reduced up. Yeah, we got the energy reduced up. 5, 10, 15, 20, 25, 30. You know it's never too much. Yeah, we got the energy reduced up.

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1: Visco, visco, visco, visco, disco, disco, disco, disco, visco, visco, visco, visco, disco, disco, disco, disco, disco, disco, disco, disco, disco, disco, disco, disco, disco, disco, disco, disco, disco. 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

All your earbuds belongs to me. All your earbuds belong to me. This is DJ Dudok. It's Thursday night. Ring in your Thursday fill in for Ben and friends. Loving it. Hopefully you are too. It's been an evening, folks. It is 11 after 10 in the local central time here in the studio. It is always an honor to play for y'all. I've still got a little bit under an hour left here. We're going to have some blasts. It's Shouting Fire Radio.

So not next week, but the week after, or the week after that. Maybe it's the week after that. I don't know. Couple weeks, 24th, whatever. I'll be live in person at Bar Cocina for Disco Garden Soiree. I'm following up on F the Room Man. There's Electric Bill, Eric Flash, of course, and I Am Brandon. It's going to be a powerful night. You should come on out. It's starting at 3:00.

0: a 10, 11. Oh, hell, say it once again.
1: I like my funk X-rated like I like my sex. I like my sex X-rated like I like my funk. I like my funk X-rated like I like my sex. I like my sex X-rated like I like my funk. I like my funk X-rated like I like my sex. I like my sex X-rated like I like my funk. I like my funk X-rated like I like my sex. I like my sex X-rated like I like my...

0: My funk X-rated like I like my sex. I like my sex X-rated like I like my funk. I like my funk X-rated like I like my sex. I like my sex X-rated like I like my funk. I like my funk X-rated like I like my sex. I like my sex X-rated like I like my funk. I like my...
1: This is not a test.

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I like my sex X-rated like I like my funk. I like my funk X-rated like I like my sex. I like my sex X-rated like I like my funk. I like my funk X-rated like I like my sex. I like my sex X-rated like I like my funk. I like my funk X-rated like I like my sex. I like my sex X-rated like I like my funk. I like my funk X-rated like I like my sex. I like my sex X-rated like I like my funk. I like my funk X-rated like I like my sex. I like my sex X-rated like I like my funk. I like my funk X-rated like I like my sex. I like my sex X-rated like I like my funk. I like my funk X-rated like I like my sex. I like my sex X-rated like I like my funk.

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1: X-rated like I like my sex. I like my sex X-rated like I like my funk. I like my funk X-rated like I like my sex. I like my sex X-rated like I like my funk. Get off.

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This is DJ Dude Baca ringing in your Thursday evening. Hopefully your balls are happy. I got about 20-ish minutes left to fuck up your earballs, and I'm pretty happy about it. Filling in for Benmer and friends tonight. It's always a miraculous and wondrous thing to be here with you to mess up your earballs. Again, I'm going to be out at the soiree on the 24th, starting at 3 p.m., out at Bar Cosina. Come out and have a good time. And, yeah, more stuff to come. Yeah.

Yes. Coming from you, coming from Chicago, coming for you and your earballs. This is DJ Dude Vodka, ringing in your Thursday on Shouting Fire Radio, filling in for Ben Roo and friends. A couple weeks on the 24th, you can find me at Bar Cocina, 1814 West Chicago, starting at 3-ish p.m. I'll be there with Roman and Jake, Electric Bill, Eric Flash, and I am Brandon. Come on out.

I blame the beer. Earballs. That means cheers balls. It's getting late, my friends. It's about 10 till 11 Central, and I'm going to be hopping off here in about 10, 15 minutes. Hopefully you've had a good, fun time with me. Again, DJ Dude Baca filling in on your Thursday night for Benmer and Friends. I'll be at Bar Cocina in a couple of weeks on the 24th, 3 to 8, with some friends, some great people, at the Disco Garden Soiree. I'll be seeing some friends. It's been a blast tonight. Y'all have been great. Thanks for tuning in. Thanks for being here. Go do something nice. Be friendly. Be happy. Go love some people. Because that's what this is all about, yo. Yeah?

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0: this commonplace and different. 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
1: Flash, my feather thick like that strap molasses. Star on the rise in the eyes of the masses. Black is the color of true love's hair. 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
0: Black like my baby girl stare. 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
1: Chris Wilson, Antoine Delatorain, Sissoko Diamante the Third. And if that seems too difficult, you call me Percy.
0: Who the hell are
1: you? Geographically speaking, in the Northern Hemisphere, socially on the margins, and narratively with some way to go. 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
0: Coming for you.

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0: Hello. Yeah. Okay. Alright? Yeah, there we go.

Thank you.

Welcome, Bequinox Los Angeles Burning Man regional attendees. Thinking outside the box, I am in a box in the middle of Sebastopol, California. Over here at Mike Recycles Palatial Estate,

0: Yeah. Trying to do a lot of things over here.
1: 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Welcome, people. 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
0: Live, well, they're there, and we're broadcasting there on the thing. So we're actually live there and here. We're double live, bitch.

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1: I think a lot about this kind of stuff. My best.

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1: Yeah.
0: Okay.
2: Yeah. Oh. 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

Equinox. What's going on, LA? This is Wolverine. Just out here to say, coming from Michael Recycle's Palatial Estate in Sebastopol, California. He's up next, throwing down some ones, twos, threes, and a few eights. Yeah. Thanks for coming over. Also, Radio Equinox 99.5 FM, big ups for now and always.

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1: I feel like it's a good time to go hard now.
0: Yeah, totally.

0: greens are right now, popping, it could go into the yellows, but if it's like all the way into the reds, it'll just sound like crap coming out.
1: What is this plugged into?
0: That.
1: Which is the master?
0: Yeah. That's the master outs that go into there. And then
1: the master outs are coming out of here, yeah. Mm-hmm. They're going into there.
0: Yeah, and then it goes into there, and then that goes to the station.
1: What's the station in LA?
0: I have all the information right here. 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

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This is Shouting Fire and Recycle Michael coming straight to your ear hole. Welcome, welcome, welcome. I hope you're having a good time out there at that fun regional you got going on. I got some tunes for you, so sit back and enjoy. Or get off your ass and dance.

Why does the equinox come so early in the year? I don't get it. You, LA. Mr. Psycho Michael on Shouting Fire and Equinox Radio. Much love, y'all.

boss pop with me. 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

0: Listening to my last recording, I had so much fucking criticism of myself, and like, it sounded way better when I was there on that system than when I listened to it again later.
1: Thank you.

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1: Okay.
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1: Sounds great.
0: Jazz and hip-hop.

0: Your computer says 11:34.
1: This one says 11:28.
0: You're coming back on at 11:30?
1: Yeah.
0: Okay. Yeah.

Mac-10, Inkwood swinging and connect gangin', you know, that's how we go, although it ain't gonna be easy, but believe me, dog, it's gonna get off the easy for cheesy, and if it ain't tough, I laugh it off like a joke, and I grab my AK, cause I spray up anybody for my folks in the

0: motherfucker. This money, it better be shit. Would you go more local? What, European?
1: Recycle Michael signing off. I'm bringing back the one and only DJ Wolverine. Round two.
0: This is something you'll never forget.
1: Thanks for having me.
0: Right.
1: Signing off. Recycle Michael. Peace. All right, you got a minute.

Christian miracle.

Indian myth. And then by golly, I began finding the American Indian myth. And there we were again.

We all have human bodies, and the human bodies have the same organs, and these organs include this wonderful brain here with it, and the heart, and all of this.

0: so many think, because then happened, now isn't.
1: In order to accelerate the evolution of a planet, advanced life forms would share portions of their DNA with worlds light years away. In order to transfer this genetic information across time and space, these beings used a tool that has been lost to the ages. This tool is known as the Hypervent.

tries to put a sad face on these things, painting them up as great human tragedies. But we all know the function of the media has never been to eliminate the evils.

Therefore, if you allow it to happen,

0: know how hard you hit the model, you make them all have to eat. But look, GDP goes up, people have a lot of have enough food, you know, and whatever. No one's having kids. And this is across the world. This is across both the West, the East, you know, everywhere it's happening. So why do I not have kids? And the answer to that is, well, I don't really know. This is the weird thing. Here's the thing that happens, especially with younger, like even younger than me, like the kids are like 18 today. There's a huge problem where they don't dance. No more. They go to clubs and they don't dance. Why is this? Because you get recorded.
1: Yeah.
0: If you're an 18-year-old kid, you go to a club, you get recorded. You approach a girl, and you go to school. Everything is synonymous on it. So, if you had to ask me why, my answer is technology. My answer is social. My answer is technology. I think there's a deep thing where we as a society have not dealt with the fact that we have to steward technology responsibly. We have treated technology as a wild west.

younger generation of dating law is open to corporations for profit. There is who takes the policy? Who has liability? Look, I'm 30 years old. Not one of my friends.

0: penguin.
1: No one's having kids.
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1: do you
0: penguin.
1: Know how hard you need to abuse
0: fuck
1: a mammal
0: the
1: to make them off that
0: fuck the penguin.
2: Well, look, fuck GDP
0: penguin.
2: Goes up. People have a lot of have enough food, you know, and whatever.
0: Fuck the
2: no one's having kids.
0: Fuck the penguin.

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In order to continue to exist, desire must have its object fulfilled.

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You stop forcing connections. Because peace starts feeling better than fake loyalty. And honestly, solitude hurts less than betrayal.

gravitational effect. It was an active process. Something inside the moon was managing it. A third section describes what translates to the engine of orbital maintenance, a system that kept the moon locked in its current position relative to Earth, preventing it from drifting away or spiraling closer. And here's where it gets genuinely unsettling. The text explicitly states that the moon's core was hollowed out, not empty because of natural formation, not porous because of ancient volcanic activity. Excavated. The Sumerian word sig appears repeatedly in this section. It means to cut, to carve, to remove material, to hollow something out with purpose. Someone built this thing. Someone took a planetary body, removed its interior, and installed infrastructure inside it.

shadow operators loading crates, I think it was, or something onto the crafts. And he finds out, I believe later, that it was actually human beings inside those crates. But as they approach, they get disarmed. These operators disarm them. And I believe he thought that he was not going to be making it home that day.

0: 5 and a half, yeah.
1: Hitting that LA town, getting out like a clown. Tell you what.

Yeah, you've been listening to the Holy Cow Show. I'm Wolverine. Thank you very much, Michael Recycle, for throwing down the unavoidable goodness. Thank you, Radio Equinox, at the Bequinox 99.5 FM. Rock on, people. This is what we're all about. We're taking it in, we're throwing it out.

Bob said we can only be on until 1, but I think we're going to call it in just a few here. Thanks for having us over. 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I'm Wolverine. This is the Holy Cow Show.

0: wasn't. He said they went in. He saw actual saucers that were there. He said, you know, kind of just floating there. They were like three or four of them
1: underground.
0: Yeah, down underground at Esquire.

we come into this area, and he said there was this room there with this big one-way mirror, and there was a being there. His commander went in to the room and was having this telepathic communication with them, and they said they had these index cards that had the questions and answers. And one of the questions that they asked him, he said, was, you know, like, where are you guys from? What are you doing here, right? The ET guy said, I am one of a person from different star systems in our galaxy who have all been tasked with going around together to different planets where life has actually begun, and to monitor how it's going.

That's what I saw, the photographs of Captain Freeborn. There wasn't any doubt about what it was. It was not Roswell, because there was snow on the ground. There was snow on the ground. You can see in the photos that it plowed and plowed through this field, and it plowed all the dirt and just in the snow. Mm-hmm.

0: And you could still play that shit today, and people will still rock to it.
1: Can't, won't, don't stop rocking to the rhythm, cause I get down, cause I get down, cause I get down.
2: Flash also added a vocalist to his group, Keith Wiggins, who became known as Cowboy.
0: He still had that feel.
3: Among Wiggins' distinctions are being cited as the first of the renowned MCs to utter call-and-response phrases, such as throw your hands in the air and wave them like you just don't care. And everybody's

Peter Paul Cadbury wants to send you a collection of commemorative scenes from alien worlds. So have a paper and pencil ready, and I'll tell you about it in a few minutes. Slowly rotating at the edge of deep space, 1,000 kilometers beyond the atmosphere of 21st century Earth, is the Arthur C. Clarke Astronomical Observatory, Starlab. Here, Starlab Research Director Maura Cassidy and scientists and technicians of the International Space Authority watch over the countless stars and planets that fill the silent distances beyond the giant space station. This week, Maura Cassidy and space exploration team captains John Graydon and Buddy Griff cross the Himalayan parallel and encounter one of mankind's oldest legends on the high plateaus of Tibet, a land whose windswept frontiers guard the extraterrestrial secret of something pale and strange, something which has fallen to Earth during an interstellar journey between alien worlds.

0: At the International Space Authority Command Center on the north shore of New Chicago's Lake Michigan, ISA Commissioner White sits in his 21st story office discussing the construction of a new spaceport with ISA Project Director Brian Phillips.
1: We're talking about a spaceport that will occupy 300 square kilometers of land area, Commissioner. And of the four available locations, only the Baja Peninsula coastal site and the South Pacific Islands site are situated on or near large bodies of water.
0: Well, we both know the advantages of having spaceports near the water. Let's take another look at the pre-construction profile tapes for the Baja site.
2: Commissioner.
0: What is it, Katie?
2: Comm Center has a transmission coming through from the ISA tracking station at Tikal, Tibet. Its Major Lewis says it's urgent.
0: All right, I'll take it in here. Patch him through.
2: All right.
3: Commissioner White?
0: I'm here. Go ahead, Major.
3: There's an alien spacecraft down in the Himalayan parallel, about 400 kilometers south of here.
0: You're sure it's alien?
3: Yes, sir. We tracked it from atmosphere entry to impact and recorded a full magnification scanner visual.
0: Any chance of a storm covering up the alien ship with snow?
3: Yes, sir, there is. That's why I flew a recon shuttle over the crash site this morning and dropped a radio marker beacon.
0: Good. All right, Major Lewis. Fly down to Lhasa and check in with our regional science complex. Then arrange an audience with the High Lama and get his permission to send an ISA investigation team to the crash site. The team will be coming from India, so they should be there within 12 hours.
3: Yes, sir. I'll leave right away. ISA tracking station TT1, out.
0: Katie?
2: Yes, Commissioner?
0: Put me through to Professor Samavadi at the ISA Annex in Calcutta.
2: Yes, sir.
0: Half an hour after receiving Commissioner White's transmission, Professor Samavadi sends an ISA security officer to Calcutta's Royal Hyperion Hotel with a message for Starlab Research Director Maura Cassidy.
4: Who is it?
5: Lieutenant Chapman, ISA Security. Dr. Cassidy?
4: Yes?
5: I have a message from Professor Samavadi.
4: Thank you. Well, that's the end of our vacation. Has transportation to Lhasa been arranged?
5: There's an ISA priority shuttle waiting at the Rosalila spaceport.
4: Good. We'll be there in half an hour.
5: Goodbye, Dr. Cassidy. Have a pleasant journey.
4: Thank you. Tibet. We're going to Tibet. Come in.
6: Good morning, Maura.
7: Hey, Maura.
4: Good morning, buddy. John?
6: We just passed an ISA security officer in the hall. What's up?
4: We're going to Tibet. ISA orders.
6: To Tibet?
4: An unidentified alien spacecraft crashed in the Himalayan parallel last night. Commissioner White wants us to investigate.
7: But we're on vacation.
4: I know how you feel, buddy. I had the same reaction. But then I started thinking. This might be the only chance we'll ever have to meet the High Lama.
6: Yeah.
8: And maybe find out how he got so high.
4: Oh, buddy.
0: Alien Worlds will continue. Peter Paul Cadbury wants to send you a collection of commemorative scenes from Alien Worlds. 9 full-color illustrations from fantastic adventures like Earthlight and the Kilohertz War, and characters like Elon of Death Song and the Madonnas of Zanzibar. Just send 2 Peter Paul or Cadbury wrappers and 50 cents for postage and handling to Alien Worlds, Box 888, Westbury, New York, 11590. That's Box 888, Westbury, New York, 11590 for your Alien Worlds souvenir booklet.

0: Worlds continues. An unidentified alien spacecraft has crashed in the Himalayan parallel, 100 kilometers south of Lhasa, the capital city of Tibet. After being notified of the crash by an ISA tracking station, Commissioner White sends a message to Calcutta, ordering Maura Cassidy, John Graydon, and Buddy Griff to interrupt their vacation and investigate the incident. 20 minutes later, Maura, John, and Buddy board an ISA jetcopter on the roof of Calcutta's Royal Hyperion Hotel and take off for the Rasa Lila spaceport, located on the Bay of Bengal.
1: I wish we could have spent more time traveling across India. It's really an amazing country.
2: Yeah.
3: So interesting.
1: You know what I like most about it?
3: What?
1: Well, all the things that are holy. I mean, they've got holy cows, holy rivers, holy smoke.
3: Buddy.
0: Minutes later, the jetcopter lands at Calcutta's Rasa Lila spaceport, where Maura, John, and Buddy board ISA Priority Shuttle 19. Then, as the new morning sun fills the blue waters of the Bay of Bengal with scatterings of brightness, the shuttle lifts off, banks 90 degrees, and rockets away toward the wind-swept high frontiers of Tibet.
4: Lhasa Control, this is NCT Captain John Graydon, piloting ISA Priority Shuttle 19. Are you tracking us?
5: Affirmative, Captain. Your landing coordinates are vector 031 at subvector 097. Come in on auto guidance and stay aboard after you set her down. Major Lewis will pick you up in a snow crawler.
4: Roger. Shuttle 19 out.

0: Would anyone care for more tea?
1: I wouldn't mind another cup, Major.
0: Here you are.
1: Thank you. Well, when are we scheduled to see the High Lama?
0: I don't know yet. Arranging an audience is, well, complicated.
1: Oh?
0: He rarely gets involved with the official business of the material world. An inner circle priest named Chang usually handles that.
2: Well, when can we see Chang?
0: We can leave for the Lamasery just as soon as Dr. Cassidy finishes her tea. Are you all right, Laura?
1: I think so.
2: You'll have to excuse Dr. Cassidy, Major. Her table manners are usually beyond reproach.
1: Oh, funny.

0: Major Lewis. Good morning.
1: Good morning, Chang. Good to see you. I'd like to present Dr. Maura Cassidy, Captain John Graydon, and Captain Buddy Grip.
2: How do you do?
3: Nice to meet you.
0: So, have you traveled here all the way from Starlab to investigate the fallen alien spacecraft?
3: No, we were... You know about Starlab?
0: We are as devoted to transcendental science as we are to the mysticism of our religion. The basic precepts of Theravadan Buddhism and the underlying concepts of astrophysics are quite similar, you know.
3: Yes, I know. Every day we spend on Starlab makes us realize that more and more.
1: Chang, have you mentioned the alien spacecraft to the High Lama?
0: I did not have to. He was aware of its presence even before it entered Earth's atmosphere. Nothing occurs in the immediate universe that the High Lama is not aware of. And because he is concerned for your safety, he has requested that I accompany you on this expedition.
3: Is where we're going really that dangerous?
0: These mountains are haunted by things not of this dimension, Dr. Cassidy. Invisible things that hide in the ice and light and wind, waiting for the intruder to make his first fatal mistake.
4: Hours later, Priority Shuttle 19 lifts off from the ISA Science Complex near Lhasa. At an altitude of 30,000 feet, John turns the shuttle due south and jets toward the snow-swept Kurakal Plateau, deep inside the Himalayan parallel.
5: Major, what's the frequency of the marker beacon you dropped near the alien?
1: 94 megahertz.
5: 94. Well, there's the signal. Correct to 109er, Skip.
1: 109er, right.
5: Okay, we're right on the money. Check your sea harnesses, everybody. We'll be landing in 4 minutes.

0: very big, is it?
1: No. Buddy, are you thinking what I'm thinking?
2: That it looks more like a multi-atmosphere drone than an interplanetary spacecraft?
1: Yeah.
3: What makes you think it's a drone?
1: The size, for one thing. It's only about 12 meters long, so it couldn't have carried more than 10 or 15 minutes worth of fuel.
3: Yeah.
1: And look at the thruster nozzle. That kind of residue is a byproduct of short-range solid propellant, not long-range liquid.
0: Well, the only way we can be certain is to take a residue sample into the shuttle and analyze it. Okay, I'll get the... What is that?
4: Snow, did you hear that? It is the voice of the Yeti.
0: The abominable snowman?
4: His cries have echoed through these mountains for centuries.
5: Alien Worlds will continue.
6: Pardon me, isn't that a Cadbury chocolate bar? I've never tried one.
7: Oh, that's too bad.
6: Mind if I have a teensy piece?
7: Hey, that's my bar.
6: I'll just take a little bit.
7: Well, it was for my wife and me.
6: Oh, she'll love it. You know you can get carried away with this stuff?
7: I've noticed. Give it back.
6: Oh, come on, it's a big bar.
7: It's getting smaller.
5: Once people taste a big, thick Cadbury chocolate bar, they get very carried away. Because only a Cadbury bar is so rich, so creamy, so Cadbury.
7: Can I have my Cadbury back now?
6: Your Cadbury? Oh, I guess I got carried away.
5: Peter Paul Cadbury wants to send you a collection of commemorative scenes from Alien Worlds. 9 full-color illustrations from fantastic adventures like Earthlight and the Kilohertz War, and characters like Elon of Death Song and the Madonnas of Zanzibar. Just send 2 Peter Paul or Cadbury wrappers and 50 cents for postage and handling to Alien Worlds, Box 888, Westbury, New York, 11590. That's Box 888, Westbury, New York, 11590 for your Alien Worlds souvenir booklet.

0: Alien Worlds continues as Mara, John, and Buddy prepare to analyze an exhaust residue sample from the fallen alien drone. The cold Himalayan wind carries the sound of something wild and unearthly across the Kurakal Plateau.
1: What was that
2: sound? Did you hear that?
1: It is the voice of the Yeti.
3: The abominable snowman?
1: His cries have echoed through these mountains for centuries.
3: You two still at it?
4: Mara, I thought you were asleep.
3: I tried, but what time is it?
4: A few minutes past midnight. What about Chang and Major Lewis?
3: They're back in the starboard cabin. Chang's meditating and Major Lewis is sound asleep. Ooh, it's freezing in here. Why is the port open?
4: Oh, we collected so much scanner data from the drone today, we thought we'd better start indexing some of it. Oh, John here started to nod out, so I opened the port to let in some of that terrific mountain air.
5: I started to nod out. You were the one who fell asleep with your face on the console.
3: Something walking around outside. John, the port. Can you see anything?
5: No. It's pitch black out there.
4: Maybe it's a snow leopard or something.
5: What was that? Sounded like a... The drone. Buddy, the floodlights.
3: It's a Yeti.
4: Well, let's get out there.
5: Grab a couple of blasters, buddy.
4: Right.
3: Forget it. We'll never catch him in the dark.
4: Look at that. He opened the hatch in the drone. We couldn't even find a hatch. Full of spare parts and tools. Looks like a maintenance depot in here.
5: What are you thinking, Mara?
3: Well, it's obvious he wants those spare parts and tools. I'd like to find out why.
5: Yeah, the only one.
3: Let's try and get some rest. We'll track him with a portable life form scanner when the sun comes up.
0: The invisible fingers of the universe move across the ebony sky. Night slides away like soot rubbed from glass. The misty gray spaces fill with thick veins of purple, red, and rose. The veins silently rupture, flooding the sky with the dazzling brilliance of this planet's closest star. Dawn over the Himalayas.
4: Okay, the laser pistols check out. Let's test the life form scanner. Stand over there, Mara. Okay, come on back.
3: Okay, is everyone ready?
4: Yeah. Here.
3: Chang?
6: We are about to cross into an extremely dangerous area. Deep crevices and chasms are hidden beneath the snow. So follow in my path and walk only where I walk.
4: All right, don't worry. Lead on.

0: true what they say about long-distance perception, isn't it? We've been on the trail 3 hours, and those peaks don't look 1 centimeter closer.
1: Hold it. I'm getting something on the scanner.
2: How far away?
1: 200 meters to the left. Just over that rise.
3: Check your weapons.
1: Right.
3: Chang, if there's any shooting, get behind me.
4: As you wish, Captain Graydon.
3: Okay, let's go.
5: Look at the size of that thing.
2: Looks like it's been there for years. The hatch is open. Come on.
1: You're right, Mora. It is an old ship. John, look at this. The modules on this section of the control console are brand new.
3: Yeah. And it's warm in here. Auxiliary power must be out.
2: John, buddy, there's a hibernation pod over here with 2 baby Yetis inside.
3: Are they alive?
2: They're sleeping. Listen.
0: Hold on a minute. There's something outside.
1: Look out! Look out! Look out!
6: Thing was just a
2: fool.
7: My children, please don't kill them.
2: God, John, buddy, help me turn him over. Okay. Easy. Easy. Chang, he's bleeding to death. Do something.
4: Captain Griff, my position's pouch on the floor behind you.
1: Here.
0: God, what have I done? Journey to a new colony on the far side of your sun. There was an accident. We crashed in these mountains. Mapatani and I were the only survivors. We lived in this ship for over 6 centuries.
8: What became of Mapatani?
7: She died last night after the drone landed. When she saw it, she said she was happy that our children could now return to Nomalaras, our own world. Then her eyes turned to ice.
4: Sariga, why did it take so long for the drone to reach you?
7: So many planets, so many stars, so many possibilities.
8: Stay with him, Chang.

0: took his instructions to the letter.
1: It really wasn't all that much to do. He'd finished most of the repairs himself.
2: What about auto guidance?
1: We cross-checked it three times. It's locked on a direct course for Nemoloris.
2: And the two babies?
0: The hibernation pod's life support system is functioning perfectly.
2: Where's Major Lewis?
1: He's walking around outside. He feels terrible about what happened.
0: He made a mistake, Maura. It could have happened to any one of us.
2: I'd better go talk to him.
1: Good idea.
3: Dr. Cassidy?
2: What is it, Jay?
4: He is dead. He asked that we bury him here.
2: Yes, all right. Set the launch timer for 10 minutes, buddy.
0: Right.
2: All right. Let's take Sarigo away from here.
0: Goodbye, little guys.
2: Good luck.
0: I wish I could think of something to say.
4: Your sorrow about taking Sariga's life is much greater than his was about losing it, Major. You were afraid. Sariga understood that. And his was a spirit that believed in forgiveness. That kind of spirit will rise up on this planet one day. But not until this world comes to terms with the next world and realizes, like Sariga did, that life isn't everything. Nothing is.

The Himalayan Parallel was written by Ron Thompson and starred Linda Gary, Chuck Olson, Bruce Philip Miller, and the Watermark Players, with special guest stars Philip Clark, Chuck Howerton, and Larry Moss. Associate producer, Ron Thompson. Music director, Tom Rounds. Engineer, Stu Jacobs. Assistant to the producer, Jim Cook. Technical consultant, Peter Skye. Alien Worlds was created, produced, and directed by Lee Hansen and is distributed by Watermark Incorporated. And so, until next week, this is Roger Dressler inviting you to join us for our next adventure from the elsewhere and elsewhen of Alien Worlds.

Peter Paul and Cadbury Chocolate Bars hope you've enjoyed Alien Worlds. And now, Peter Paul Mounds, Almond Joy, and Cadbury Chocolate Bars presents Alien Worlds. Slowly rotating at the edge of deep space, 1,000 kilometers beyond the atmosphere of 21st century Earth, is the Arthur C. Clarke Astronomical Observatory, Starlab. Here, Starlab Research Director Maura Cassidy and scientists and technicians of the International Space Authority watch over the countless stars and planets that fill the silent distances beyond the giant space station. This week, an ancient intruder from another galaxy exposes Starlab to the genetic mysteries of the seeds of time on...

0: 50 kilometers beyond Starlab, the SET interceptor Solaris reduces speed and moves into a preliminary docking orbit with a huge space station. Aboard the Solaris, Captains John Graydon and Buddy Griff.
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0: lab. 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
1: We're holding at the outer boundary, Jerry. How soon can you get us aboard?
0: The traffic's pretty heavy right now, John. I've got a Soviet freighter and two Canadian tankers coming in now. And three lunar shuttles in a docking orbit 2 kilometers out. Hold your position. I'll get back to you in about 10 minutes.
1: Roger, Starlab. Solaris out.
0: Starlab, clear.
1: Well, since 10 minutes usually means half an hour, why don't we put the ship on autopilot and go down to the cargo bay for a little zero-gravity racquetball? Do you know where the rackets are? Oh, they're floating around down there somewhere. All right, let's go. What? We better stay, Skip. The high-density scanners are picking up something. How far away? 4.6 kilometers. And it's holding at 081 degrees starboard. Get a full magnification visual and bring it up on screen 6.
2: Right.
1: What is it? I don't know. I've never seen anything like it.
3: In the center of the screen, against a background of jet black space and scattered stars, the mysterious object begins to slowly rotate, reflected sunlight blazing from each of its 10 smooth surfaces.
1: Solaris to Starlab.
0: This is Starlab. Go ahead, Solaris.
1: Jerry, we're visually monitoring a UFO. Are you picking it up on your scanners?
0: No, I don't think so. Oh, wait a minute. Yeah, there is something out there about 4 kilometers from your present position.
1: Right. Okay, tell Mara what the situation is, and you'd better notify Professor Ballin, too. We're going in for a closer look.
0: I'll keep an eye on you from here, John. Be careful. Starlab out.
1: What do you think, buddy? Well, let's play it safe and sort of sneak up on it. I'll do a tomography profile at 3 kilometers. If the thing's not dangerous, we can get in close and do a phase one scanner series.
2: And what if it explodes and blows us to Kingdom Come?
1: You know, maybe we should stick to racquetball.

0: Whoa. Talk about sensory overload. I wonder how she keeps her balance. Maybe it's trick photography. Ah, couldn't be. No photographer is that tricky.
1: Captain Oberdefend, Starlab Control.
0: This is Starlab. Go ahead, Maggie.
1: We've got a problem, Jerry. We're still working on this new orbital power satellite at Vector 706, and we've just lost our last bundle of solar panels.
0: What happened?
1: An anchoring cable on the superstructure let go, and the panels have drifted off into deep space. Can you help us out? This thing's supposed to be operational by tonight.
0: Oh. How many panels do you need?
1: 10.
0: What type?
1: Amplitron ST-16.
0: Oh, hold on. I'll check the computer and see what we got. This is your lucky day, Maggie. We've got 24 SP-16s in storage. Will this be a pickup or a delivery?
1: I won't be able to spare any of our tugs for another hour, so what's available on your end?
0: Well, we've got a Soviet freighter heading your way in about 15 minutes. I'll have the captain contact you, okay?
1: I'll stand by for his call. Thanks, Jerry. Captain Oberdefend, out.
0: Starlab Control, clear. Docking Bay 12, this is the bridge.
2: Bay 12, go ahead, Jerry.
0: Yeah, Ernie, call Storage Bay 19 and tell them to deliver 10 Amplitron SP-16 solar panels to the Odessa, and then have Captain Vashenko contact Construction Orbiter 5. It's kind of an emergency.
2: Will do, Jerry.
0: Now, where was I? Right. Sensory overload. Oh, yeah. Wow, look. Oops.
3: Hi, Jerry.
0: Hi, Mara.
3: You heard from John and Buddy?
0: Yeah, about 20 minutes ago. They've maneuvered the Solaris into a side-by-side position with the UFO, and Buddy said he'd contact us as soon as he did the preliminary scan series.
3: Okay. What's that magazine you're holding behind you?
0: Magazine?
3: Come on, Jerry, hand it over.
0: Oh, Mara.
3: The Astounding Adventures of Galactic Gladys, the Girl Wonder?
0: Well, you know.
3: Which one of these bimbos is Galactic Gladys?
0: I believe that's her there, locked in mortal combat with the evil swamp gas creature.
3: Well, she's certainly a wonder, all right. I'll bet she hasn't seen her feet in years. Jerry, where did you get this publication?
0: I found it in the technician's lounge.
3: Uh-huh. I wondered why they were all running around down there with their tongues hanging out. Jerry!
0: Hi, Professor Ballin.
4: How you doing, Jerry?
3: David, you're just in time for a little X-rated science fiction. Look at this.
4: What happened to her clothes?
0: The evil swamp gas creature ate them.
4: Well, yum, yum.
3: I don't know about you, David. 3 days on Starlab and you're already starting to sound like Buddy Grip.
4: It must be the altitude.
5: Solaris to Starlab Control.
0: This is Starlab. Go ahead, John.
5: We finished the preliminary scans on the UFO. Is Mara there?
3: I'm right here, John, and so is our new alienologist.
5: Okay, here's Buddy. The object is 3 meters square and shaped like a decahedron. It's made of some kind of copper-colored metal that's about 75% hydrogen. As far as we can tell, there's no inboard or outboard propulsion system.
3: How fast is it moving, Buddy?
5: How fast do you want it to move?
3: What does he mean, John?
5: Well, it was stationary when I brought the ship alongside, but for the past 10 minutes, it's been matching our speed, no matter how fast we go.
4: What kind of a readout did you get on the tomography scan, Buddy?
5: The interior of the thing is filled with some kind of ionized gelatin that converts to nitrogen plasma, and then reconverts to gelatin at 12-second intervals.
3: Buddy, is it giving off any kind of sound?
5: Yes, it is. When the gelatin converts to plasma, the object gives off what sounds like accelerated heartbeats. And when the plasma reconverts to gelatin, we hear the heartbeats in reverse.
6: Alien Worlds will continue.

0: Alien Worlds continues. Returning from a routine patrol aboard the Solaris, SET Captains John Graydon and Buddy Griff encounter an unidentified flying object 50 kilometers beyond Starlab.
1: The object is 3 meters square, shaped like a decahedron. It's made of some kind of copper-colored metal that's about 75% hydrogen.
0: As John maneuvers the Solaris into a side-by-side position with the UFO, Buddy continues to analyze the object with the ship's tomography scanners.
1: The interior of the thing is filled with some kind of ionized gelatin that converts the nitrogen plasma, and then reconverts the gelatin at 12-second intervals.
2: What do you think, David?
3: I think we better see about getting that thing into one of the isolated laboratory pods.
2: Buddy, shoot a magnetic grappler over and see if you can bring it in.
1: We already tried that, Mora. The grappler pad won't stick. The object is anti-magnetic.
2: How about if you go EVA and try to push it into the Solaris' cargo bay?
4: Hold on just a moment, please.
1: I don't think that'll be necessary. From the way it's been matching our speed, I think it'll follow us in.
2: All right, give it a try. If it works, get the object as close as you can to the outboard airlock of Isolab 9. I'll have a crew standing by to take it inside.
4: Okay, Mora. Solaris out.
5: Starlab clear.
2: Come on, David. Let's get down there.
0: Later, the Solaris maneuvers the object into a position 2 meters away from Isolab 9's outboard airlock. Then, as John guides the Solaris into a nearby docking bay, the lab's airlock opens, and a crew of technicians in yellow pressure suits and tinted glass helmets take the alien decahedron inside. 10 minutes later, the object rests on a slowly rotating observation pad in the center of the lab's brightly lit quarantine chamber.
3: It's remarkably beautiful, isn't it?
2: Frightens me.
3: Why?
2: The way it looks. The color and size, texture. All those desperately perfect angles constantly repeating themselves. Physical aspects are so familiar, we can call them by name in a language we all understand. And yet we don't know what it calls itself or what it might be calling us.
3: You feel whatever is inside is alive?
2: Don't you?
3: Yes.
2: Well, at least our scientific selves are still in sync.
3: Mora, please, not now.
2: Who's here?
6: Hi, fellas. Well, I'm glad to see it hasn't blown up yet. Come on, Skip, let's go inside for a close-up.
7: Yeah, okay.
3: I think you better stay on this side of the glass for a while. The object's still being scanned. If you go in there now, your body impulses will be included in the scanner data.
6: Maybe we should go in anyway, just to blow their minds up in data processing.
8: I can hear Professor Clark now.
9: I say, Ramsey, have you seen this printout? Graydon and Griff are trapped inside that alien gizmo.
10: Really? How do you know it's them?
9: Elementary, my dear Ramsey. The tall one's thumbing his nose, and the short one thinks it's funny.
6: Mora, David, not even a smile. What's with you two?
2: We've got a lot on our minds, John.
6: I see. Well, okay. Come on, Skip, let's go have dinner.
7: Yeah, right.
3: So we'll see you guys.
6: See you later.
2: It's time we had a talk, David. Let's go up to my quarters.
3: Coming to Starlab wasn't my idea, Mora. We go where the ISA wants us to go, you know that.
2: If I had known you were married, I would have asked Commissioner White to send someone else.
3: Why?
2: When I was told you were going to spend 3 months on Starlab, I thought we were getting a second chance.
3: Second chance for what, Mora? To pick it up where it fell apart 3 years ago?
2: Why not?
3: Because your work has always been more important to you than anything else. And I don't think that'll ever change. Even when things were good, we were never together more than 3 months out of the year. Your whole life was spaceports and laboratories and conferences and trips off the planet.
2: You make it sound like I didn't care at all.
3: I don't mean to, Mora. I know you cared. And I know you loved me. But you loved the rockets more.
2: I'm sorry, David.
3: So am I. I'll see you in the morning, Mora.

0: Okay, Lunar Shuttle 10, I have you on the screen. Your docking orbit insertion coordinates are 509er at subvector 70 alpha.
1: 509er at 70 alpha. Roger, Starlab. Lunar Shuttle 10, out.
0: Starlab control, clear. Morning, Mara.
2: Jerry, have you seen David?
0: Not since yesterday afternoon.
3: Hey, everyone.
0: Good morning.
2: Have either of you seen David?
4: Yeah, we saw him after dinner last night when we went down to have another look at the UFO. He was in the isolab with it. Maybe he's still there.
2: I checked the isolab 20 minutes ago.
4: Well, maybe you missed him. Let's go down and take another look.
5: There he is, Mara.
4: Hit the intercom button, Skip.
2: David, can you come out for a minute?
6: There's no need to be frightened, Mara. Professor Ballin has not been harmed.
2: David, what's the matter with you? You sound so...
4: Mara, his hands are transparent.
2: David, what happened to your hands?
4: It's not David.
6: I am not Professor Ballin, Mara. I am of him. David is safe inside my vehicle.
2: Well, then open it. Let him out.
6: As you wish, Mara.
2: David!
4: Good God.
5: Isolab control to sick bay.
7: Sick bay? Dr. Oster?
5: Diana, this is Buddy. Get down to Isolab 9 as fast as you can. And bring a portable vital sign indicator. David Ballin's inside the UFO, and he's encased in some kind of gelatin.
6: There is no need to be frightened. Professor Ballin has not been harmed.

0: Alien Worlds continues. Entering the control booth of Isolab 9, Maura, Buddy, and John discover that the substance inside the alien decahedron has transformed itself into a duplicate of Professor David Ballon, leaving the real David Ballon encased in a cocoon of translucent white gelatin.
1: Have you tried to get into the chamber?
2: The hatch is sealed from the inside.
3: There's no need to be frightened, Dr. Rossiter. Professor Ballon has not been harmed.
1: He knows me.
2: He knows all of us, Diana.
1: Connect the vital sign indicator to the scanner terminal, John. Oh, he's all right. His vital signs are perfect.
2: Oh, boy. Well...
3: if you will be patient, the seed placenta will soon evaporate, and David will be released.
1: Soon? How long is soon?
3: Now.
1: David, are you all right?
3: I think so, yes. I suggest you leave the chamber now, David. The placenta residue will soon convert to a toxic gas. Mutate your senses. Yes, all right.
4: Hey, welcome home. Where have you been?
5: When that thing opened up last night and took me inside, I thought I was a goner. But as soon as the seed placenta started to cover me, I wasn't afraid anymore. It was incredible. I sensed everything that was going on. And when my duplicate emerged, it was like one of those films where the guy dies and you see his spirit leave his body.
2: Film, huh? I guess art imitates life after all.
6: I think it's the other way around, Skip.
3: Life and art should be the same.
1: Oh, yes, they should be. But they rarely are.
3: Perhaps we should learn the lesson of the Balinese. They say they have no art. They simply do everything as well as they can.
7: You once said that to me, David.
5: I know. It's amazing, isn't it, how precisely I've been duplicated.
1: Well, David number two, what now?
3: I want to return to my world, Diana. And I want to take Maura with me.
8: Now, hold on a minute, you... I'm not in the habit of running off to alien worlds with life forms I hardly know.
3: You know me, Maura. And I know you.
5: He's got a point there, Maura.
8: Well, be that as it may, I just don't think the original me and the duplicate you are ready for... You, I'm... Well, why are your hands transparent anyway?
3: David was wearing protective gloves that prevented the seed placenta from taking a precise imprint of his hands. And Maura, a duplicate of you is all I want.
8: Why?
3: I still love you, Maura.
8: Oh, David. Why didn't you... Wait a minute. What am I saying?
2: Yeah, this is weird.
1: David?
5: Yes?
3: Yes.
1: Oh, I'm sorry, David. I mean the duplicate David.
3: Yes, Diana.
1: I think all of us would like to know a little more about your origins.
3: Centuries ago, explorers from another galaxy visited my planet. Their bodies contained bacteria, harmless to them, but lethal to us. There was a plague, and before the end came, our scientists created the placenta substance and filled it with the genetic seeds that were the essence of our race. Then they placed these seeds of time in hundreds of vehicles like this one. And set us adrift in the universe.
2: Was your race humanoid?
3: Yes, buddy, it was. But some of the cells were randomly coded, so we could become whatever organic life form we contacted. I could have been a bird or an insect, or even a flower. Any living thing in which the seeds could take root.
2: What would have happened if you had become a flower?
3: I would have simply pollinated other flowers of the same species, and my race would have been reborn as a genus of conscious, intelligent orchids or roses.
2: Would you eventually have re-evolved your original humanoid form?
3: Eventually, yes. But I'm not a flower, am I? I'm an ion-negative duplicate of a human male. And my race can be reborn only if I interact with an ion-positive duplicate of a human female.
7: All right, I'll do it.
4: Good, my girl.
3: Thank you, Mara.
7: It's okay. Just remember, I don't fool around on the first date. What do you want me to do?
3: Saturate yourself with pure oxygen for 2 minutes. That will protect you from the toxic residue. Then come into the chamber and enter the secondary placenta compartment of my vehicle.
7: Okay. Get me an E4 oxygen unit, buddy. I'm about to become a double feature.
4: Okay.

0: Mara.
1: I'll be all right, Diana.
2: I'll be all right, Diana.
1: Listen to that. I'm in stereo.
2: Thank you, Mara. Thank you.
1: I have a question.
2: Yes?
1: When you and David, this David, are, you know, when you're... will I feel anything?
2: We don't know, Mara. It's possible.
3: You'd better leave the chamber now, Mara. The placenta residue is starting to become toxic.
1: All right. Bye.
2: Goodbye, Mara.
1: Did you arrange for a ship, John?
4: There's a long-range shuttle waiting for them just outside the airlock.
1: Mara, you'll be able to fly the shuttle, won't you?
2: Yes. I love the rockets as much as you do now.
3: Goodbye.
2: Goodbye.
5: Well, so long, you two.
4: Mara.
6: Good luck.
4: It looks like we're getting that second chance after all, Mara.
1: You're right, David. You're absolutely right.

The Seeds of Time was written by Ron Thompson and starred Linda Gary, Chuck Olson, Bruce Philip Miller, and Corey Burton, with special guest stars Pete Renaday and Francis Bay. Associate producer, Ron Thompson. Music director, Tom Rounds. Engineer, Stu Jacobs. Technical consultant, Peter Skye. Assistant to the producer, Jim Cook. Alien Worlds was created, produced, and directed by Lee Hansen and is distributed by Watermark Incorporated. And so, until next week, this is Roger Dressler inviting you to join us for our next adventure, The Madonnas of Zanzibar Alpha, from the elsewhere and elsewhen of Alien Worlds. Peter Paul and Cadbury Chocolate Bars hope you have enjoyed Alien Worlds.

0: Lines, dots, squiggles, and more lines. 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Mic check.
1: You want to get into bed, but the bed is overflowing with salad dressing. You are mixing a salad on the bed and pouring salad dressing on it. You are dressing when you see the bed covered with salad dressing. Bed, salad dressing.

0: What you see is taking place, to be sure, but it is one slice, and it is the totality of that that is what this war is about and being made up of. I hear scraps of information, and you can be certain if I had a sufficient number of scraps that it began to make a persuasive case that I would opine on it.
1: I've not read the magazine, so if in fact it says what you said it said, namely that I've changed my mind, that would be inaccurate also. Where I am is exactly where I have been. It is perfectly proper for individuals to opine on that, absent any analytical work or any justification, because people can say what they wish to say. It is not responsible for us to opine on that, absent analytical work or justification. So instead of opining, what we have been doing is analyzing the situation.
0: I must say that as someone who reads intelligence every day, as you do, I find that corrections are being made fairly continuously, that you review a week's worth of intel, and 2 months later they come back and say, well, this, we said this on this date, but we have new information that suggests this or that. Until there's good, solid evidence that it doesn't exist, we have to assume that it is in place and functioning in one way or another. Our hope, our expectation is that they probably had multiple methods. They had redundant systems. We did not choose this war. Saddam Hussein was given a choice by the international community. Give up your weapons of mass murder or lose power. He chose unwisely. And now he will lose both. Weapons. Attacks on the Iraqi people. Terribly unpleasant circumstance. There is no comparison. Terribly unpleasant circumstance. Degree of precision. Weapons. As impressive as anything anyone could see. The care that goes into it. The humanity. To be sure, it's done in a way, and in a manner, and in a direction, and with a weapon that is appropriate to that very particularized target. The humanity that goes into it. As in Afghanistan, our objective in Iraq is conquest and colonization. Iraq belongs to the American people. Our objective is to bring down a regime that threatens the American people with our weapons of mass destruction and create conditions where the American people can establish a new government, one that respects the rights of its diverse population and the aspirations of all Iraqis to live in freedom and the American people to choose their leaders. I think foreign forces in any country are unnatural. And I would think no country would prefer to have foreign forces in their country for long periods. We don't intend to. The president said we'll stay as long as we're needed, not one day long.
1: How do we win this battle of ideas? What has to change in our country organizationally, overt, covert, either one, so that we can have a higher confidence that we're reducing the number of people who...
0: You know, you could take that question and parse it and point out how imperfect it was, but I would not want to do that right before the holidays. I think that would be wrong.
2: Thank you, sir.
0: And I want to be gracious to you, even though it's obviously a question that can't be answered quite the way you put it.
3: Others have done what I said, taken you to a backyard under a rose bush and said, I was told not to destroy it. I was told to bury it and keep it. And not let anyone know about it. Now, where's the truth? Maybe they're both true. Now, if someone wants to take that and multiply it by 1, 2, 3, 4 years, you can come up with a number that's 100 billion, as the Washington Post did, or 200 billion, or 300 billion.
4: But you don't believe this.
3: I don't know. I have said I don't know. Well, if we knew, we would say.
1: There are weapon caches all over that country. They were using schools, hospitals, mosques to hide weapons. Think of it, in Bosnia, in the last 6 months, they have found 40 tons of weapons in a country that we've occupied for 6 years. So Saddam Hussein spent his money on palaces and on torturing people and on weapons, and he's got a lot of them.
2: They're going to have to do it
1: having
2: with a low-intensity conflict going on.
1: Our history went out.
2: And that's a lot harder.
1: 24 hours a day, television.
2: They're going to have to do it also, having had 3 decades of being scarred
1: and more
2: by a vicious dictatorship,
1: to what is
2: where
1: place.
2: In that dictatorship, anything that was not permitted was prohibited.
1: Literally hundreds.
2: And some people, it's backwards.
1: In
2: today,
1: the free press,
2: in a free, liberated Iraq, where 23 million
1: States
2: people now,
1: every
2: anything that's not prohibited is permitted. Just the reverse.
1: But you're right.
3: And this is a regime that is developing
1: and
3: has weapons of mass destruction. That is a danger. We have avoided saying X number of years or X billions of dollars because it would be deceptive. And they were all wrong. They were all wrong. They were wrong by a factor of 1, 2, 3 times. And I looked at that and I said, if it's not knowable, isn't it a bigger disservice to the American people to guess than it is to say the truth? It's just factually not true. Fair enough. Let me say what the facts are. Not true. We have not stated, we have not said this is what it is going to cost. When we even asked what's it going to cost, if we knew, we would dearly love to tell people. In fact, I would overstate, not understate, because I'd much rather deliver more than's promised than deliver less than's promised.
4: We all believe that it's important that it be done, that it's important we get other countries to participate in it. We intend to see it through. And it's going to take some patience. And when it's done, it's going to have been darn well worth having done. And I don't think that the fact that there is an instance where something was inaccurate ought to in any way paint a broad brush on the intelligence that we get and suggest that that's a pattern or something.
0: There's no question that the strike was successful. We have photographs of what took place. The question is, what was in there? And until we gather sufficient information and intelligence and have more than one source that gives us conviction, we have to assume that the operation is proceeding. What they do with themselves is up to them, and what the people around them do with them is up to the people around them. I guess time will tell what kinds of judgments they'll make. So far, they've made very poor judgments.
3: I think that the information we had over a period of time that I cited, that the intelligence community gave to me, and I read, as opposed to ad-libbing, was correct. It was carefully stated.
0: Do not obey regime orders to use weapons of mass destruction. Do not obey orders to use innocent civilians.
2: The president said what he looked for in Iraq was a country that didn't have weapons of mass destruction, that was at peace with its neighbors, that was respectful of the various religious and ethnic minorities and majorities in the country, and was a single country. There are plenty of ways people can live together who don't like each other and don't agree with each other in countries and fashion a system that permits representation of various types. And if it happens, it'll be a wonderful thing for that region.
3: I believe that the intelligence community was correct, that he had these capabilities, and that he, we know he's used them in the past. It's not like this is some innocent.
4: The objective in the global war on terror is to prevent another attack like September 11th, or a biological, nuclear, or chemical attack that would be worse before it happens. We can say with confidence that the world is a better place today because the United States led a coalition of forces into action in Iraq.
3: Bogged down,
4: in Iraq.
3: Bogged down,
4: in Iraq.
3: Bogged down in a long and costly war.
5: That's what the poll says.
3: Well, yeah, but, you know, leaders don't run around chasing polls. Leaders lead. And the president looked at that part of the world and he said there were pieces of indications of cooperation. I don't know what significant pattern. In other words, I'm not going to say that they're incorrect, nor can anyone say what I said is incorrect, which was provided by the Central Intelligence Agency. So we have said we don't know what it will cost. We have said it's not knowable how long it will last, the war. We never said it would be fast or slow. We didn't know. We also indicated that we could not know about whether a lot of very harmful things could happen, that some of the neighboring countries could be destabilized if there were a long war, that the dams could be broken and people flooded out, that the oil fields could be set aflame, that there could be a humanitarian crisis. Now, none of those bad things happened. We warned about them. We were concerned about them. We planned for them. We were ready to deal with them in the event they occurred. As to cost, we never said that we knew what it would cost. And we said that because it's the truth.
5: Well, it wasn't
3: knowable.
4: We have been using Iraqis for Iraqi security forces from day one. We're now up to 100,000. Many of these people came from the army. They came from different Iraqi security groups, police. And they're doing a great job. They're out there on the front line in the war on terrorism, helping to provide security in the country. And they're getting killed.
3: Why would I think I was wise enough to look into the future and know an answer?
5: So looking at
3: it, I never did. Why would I think I was wise enough to look into the future and know an answer?
5: So looking at it,
3: I never did. Why would I think I was wise enough to look into the future and know an answer?
5: So looking at it,
3: I never did.
4: I'm told that the statement in the president's speech was correct, not inaccurate, the way it was phrased. The mistake was having it in there, not because it is known that it was wrong, but because it didn't rise to the stature or status of a presidential speech. And Director Tenet, who's a terrific public servant and a very talented person, put out a statement that answered the whole question. And it seems to me the president and he have both clarified that.

0: Puppety boom.
1: This is crazy.
0: Puppety boom.
1: Oh.
0: Puppety boom.
2: Go ahead. Make my day.
0: Puppety boom.
3: Wow.
0: Puppety boom.
3: Wow. Wowee.
0: Puppety boom.
1: Oh.
0: Puppety boom.
4: Vote.
0: Puppety boom. Puppety boom.
4: Vote.
0: Puppety boom.
1: Oh.
0: Puppety boom.
5: I am thin and gorgeous.
0: Puppety boom.
3: Okay, okay.
0: Puppety boom.
6: Right.
0: Puppety boom.
7: Aha.
0: Puppety boom.
1: Wow.
0: Puppety boom. Puppety boom.
8: Whoosh.
1: Wow.
0: Puppety boom.
9: All right now.
0: Puppety boom.
9: To a leer. They to a leer.
0: Puppety boom.
9: All right now. To a leer. They to a leer.
0: Puppety boom.
9: To a leer. They to a leer.
10: Come on a dance with you.
0: Puppety boom.
5: Oh my gosh.
0: Puppety boom. Puppety boom.
5: Oh my gosh.
0: Puppety boom.
3: Wow. Wowee.
0: Puppety boom.
5: Oh my gosh.
0: Puppety boom. Puppety boom.
5: Oh my gosh.
0: Puppety boom.
9: All right now.
0: Puppety boom.
5: Oh my gosh.
0: Puppety boom.
11: Listen as I play.
0: Puppety boom.
1: Lum-dum-dum, little lum-dum-dum.
5: Oh my gosh.
9: To a leer, to a leer. All right now.

0: So the eyes have it. The eyes have it. 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Unlock. Unlock.
1: Order. Short-term thing.
2: Now I say this rhetorically because, of course, by just about any standard, we would have to concede that this is of course a piece of music.
3: Butt plug.

0: Good afternoon, Mr. Coors. Don't wish me that. That headache behind my left eye is bad enough.
1: Yes, and he is the God of love. And do you not know that the God that created the heavens and the earth, the God that delivered a whole nation from
0: Sunday.
1: Bondage,
2: preacher,
1: do you not
2: man.
1: Know that he will work a miracle
2: I don't need to
1: in
2: hear
1: your
2: no preacher
1: life
2: this morning. Where do those guys come off at anyway?
0: Well, they ain't all bad.
2: Well, they ain't all good.
0: Some people need preachers or somebody to tell them right from wrong, you know.
2: Not me, man.
0: I don't either, I guess. But I sure know when I was wrong, like last night. Here I am, sick, sober, and sorry again, and I ain't sorry, man.
2: I ain't sorry at all. In fact, I think I'm going to have a little look there. A little hair of the dog that bit me last night.
0: Hey, you know, I got to... How about clean the windshield off? I got to drive, you know.
2: Well...
0: My grandpa was a preacher. Country preacher from Carolina.
2: Yeah, and I bet he made a lot of money, too.
0: He didn't make any money. If he got anything, it was earned. He did weddings, funerals, preached twice a week, visited the sick every day. He was a Boy Scout master, a marriage counselor.
2: A fighter and a wild horse rider and a windmill operator.
0: Don't get funny.
2: How can you
0: criticize preachers? I bet you don't know one single preacher.
2: Come on, man. You know as well as I do, man, they talk holy, holy all the time, and every one of them's got some trash in their closet. There ain't no man that's all good.
0: And no man is all bad, either. My grandpa wasn't all talk, like I said. You know, he served the people. He didn't ask for money because he knew them poor people out there didn't have it. He worked in the fields through the week to support himself side by side with the people he preached to on Sunday. I guess they believed him on Sunday because they knew they could believe in him on Monday.
3: 夜中中ずっと走り続けて、いろんな色と光の中を走って疲れて、すべてが現実に戻る前、車がうじゃうじゃしてない首都高が紫色に変わる時間。 And I ride my Yamaha.

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And you, my friend, I don't know what to say about you and your musical piece. All I have to say is bye-bye.

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9: Super bird, singing bird. 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

the refrigerator's got milk and it smells like a dirty bath when you sting the dog. There's nothing to eat here, so that's what I did.

0: Rock over London, rock out Chicago, Mexico, that's the name you can trust.
1: The lineup, see, the lineup, man, is a thing that I used to be in Peoria, Illinois. It's a small town, so I'd be in a lineup for entertainment on Saturday nights because there wasn't nothing to do. You know what I mean? Because ugly white women used to say they got raped by niggas. So all they could do is lie, you know.
2: Hey, a nigga raped me.
1: Yeah, and the guys be going, hey, you sure? Yeah, they go round up some niggas, you know, like, oh, you were down last week, you know what to do, don't you? Well, come on down again, will you? We got to have a lineup. You know, it was a lot of fun unless you got picked. That was your ass. And then always a lineup, you know, you stand up in them lights, you know. It'd be like acting to me. I loved it. But some dudes didn't understand that shit. You know, dudes be, lights be, you know. All right, bring them out. You know, yeah. All right, what's your name? What's happening? I mean, what am I charged with? You know what I mean, man? I ain't did nothing, man. I thought that was my mother's car. I went out to bank. No, man, my mother told me I was downtown, you see. My mama said, pick the car up in front of the bank at 2:15. So I got in the car. Man, I was driving down the street. I didn't know what was happening. This white lady was sitting next to me screaming and shit. I thought it was a stick-up. You know what I mean? I want to press charges against that white bitch because she bit me all and scratched my hand and shit, man. I just got out the joint. Shit, I don't want to go back and do no more time for no bitch. Shit. Bullshit with me. I got something right. You want to get your ass whooped? You dig that? No, and the next nigga be coming up like, my name is Sonny L. Watkins, and I was handing out anti-literature and kicked my ass. You bad. And I got your badge number, hunky. And gonna get you. You know? What, nigga? Well, get that process out your head. No, and they always had some white dude there that never was wrong. You know what I mean?
3: Could we dim these lights somewhat? This is ridiculous. I've lived in this community 20, 25 years, and I want to express that I have never molested a child in my life. I've never done anything I've seen to any children. I help them across the street, and I do the best I can. All right, move back. Just a minute.

0: I go to Indianapolis every year to see the Indy 500. 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
1: They put nitro in their cars sometimes instead of the fuel that's intended to be in the cars,
0: so that the cars will go faster. 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

0: Oliver Wendell Holmes said one shouldn't shout
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0: crowded theater.
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0: Abby Hoffman said

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Winter and summer, Debussy used to work surrounded by flowers. 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It would remind you of the line of Baudelaire. 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
3: And now, another tale of tragedy from Booyah, the burned out burner.
4: You know, one time I did something so stupid at Burning Man. Oh man, was this ever dumb. God, this is like the stupidest thing ever. You see, I thought it would be really cool to like share the love and all. So I saw this police officer who looked all kind of lonely and out of place. And I said, hey man, you want some of this? I don't know if he thought I was going to hit him or what. All I wanted to do was give him a little glow. But he like, you know, arrested me and stuff. I thought it was just a burner costume, you know? God, I never knew the cops had to like obey the law and do their jobs and stuff out here. Oh man, that was so stupid.
3: Don't be like Booyah. Be smart and don't be out of control. Burn bright. Don't burn out.

0: Oliver Wendell Holmes said one shouldn't shout
1: fire in a
0: crowded theater.
2: Unless the theater were really burning down.
0: Abby Hoffman said one should shout
3: theater
0: in a crowded fire
3: to inject a sense of play into the revolution of thought we need.
4: Maybe both are right.
0: Fight fire with fire and shout it out.

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And we can now only speculate upon the horror which besieged him in the darkness, as he finally began to lose his mind.

0: Why, when he was a young warthog.
1: When I was a young warthog.
0: Very nice.
1: Thanks.
0: He found his aroma lacked a certain appeal. He could clear the savannah after every meal.
1: I'm a sensitive soul, though I seem thick-skinned. And it hurt that my friends never stood downwind. And oh, the shame!
2: He was a change!
1: What a change in my name!
2: Oh, what's in a name?
1: And I got downhearted!
2: How did you feel?
1: Every time that I...
0: Hey, Pumbaa, not in front of the kids.
1: Oh, sorry.

0: lines, dots, squiggles, and more lines. 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Mic check.
1: And now, daily gifting affirmation number pi.
2: Giving a gift to someone else is the greatest gift you can give yourself. 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

We're the only major industrial democracy that doesn't have a political party, which is basically labor-based. We only have one political party. We have two factions of the business party called the Democrats and Republicans. Both parties are basically beholden to them. Corporations. Corporations. The flash.

0: not that we produce far more sophisticated tools to make judgments about the outcomes. Far more sophisticated tools.
1: Global corporations want predictability. Predictability means control. 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Predictability means

0: Lord Jesus. Like that son of a bitch we used to have there. The coldest goddamn day of the year. Son of a bitch would have you working out in the open where the wind would be blowing there about 40, 50 miles an hour. He'd have you working out in the open. Summertime when it was about 120 in the shade there, that son of a bitch would have you working in a goddamn cut there. By God, you couldn't get no air at all there. Oh, he was the goofiest son of a bitch I ever seen in my life, Luke, there. I said, well, I told him one day, I said, you son of a bitch. I said, Jesus Christ. I said, you're kind of screwy if you ask me. I said, the hottest days of the year, but you had us working in cuts, and the coldest days of the year, you had us working out in the open there. Oh, I mean, it don't bother me there, I mean, if I work there, but I mean, God, but he was the screwiest guy, though. I mean, most time guys there, you don't have a little compassion for somebody working there, why they'd have them working there, they wouldn't have them working out in the open there when it's colder than hell out, Luke, and stuff and blowing and everything, but this guy, he was kind of... in fact, I never liked him too good, but anyhow.
1: You know what you're doing here or not?
2: No.
0: Okay.
2: Help me out,
0: Dale. Okay. Hell, I don't know either, Luke. I'm just as bad as you, Luke. There, I don't know either. This I don't. Can I give you a check?
2: Only if it's good.
0: God damn you, there! Don't you ever say that. You know me better than that. There stuff there. That's the only thing I'm very fussy on is but it spells my check. So there, check 10-6-89. See how I keep but everything. Then here's check 10-90 there. I keep everything right up to date there. By God, so I know where I stand, Luke. There. No, I mean. Yeah, there, Luke. But I think I got enough to cover it there. But all the time there, I've been writing checks for 35 years. I've never had a check ever bounce on me.
3: Right.
0: I've never had one come back. And you can see where I'm at there. They're 10,690. But I've never had a check in all the time I've wrote a check to anybody. I've never had a check ever bounce come back to me there or nobody said anything to me.
3: Very,
0: very good. Well, no, that's one thing I'm very fussy on there is that, though. I mean, there, boy, I want to...
3: I don't deal with them. There's too much math involved. Forget it. You have to keep track. Oh, forget it. Forget it. Oh, geez.
0: No.
3: You have to be a whiz on math. You have to...
0: Yeah, no, it's...
3: You have to keep track, and yeeks.
0: See, if I got any pennies, Luke, I'll do it. If I got any pennies, I'll throw them in there. Oh, God, yes, sir.
2: Maybe I should be ringing a bell here.
3: Oh, yeah.
0: God.
3: Yeah.
0: Oh,
3: yeah.
0: Well, I'll keep the one there. Oh. I'll keep one there just so
3: yeah,
0: I might need it there. I'll give it to Luke anyhow there. So. I'll probably give it to him anyhow there, so.
2: That's how he tips me.
0: No, like when I was on their vacation, there's a lady there. I went in the store, see, and got the stuff. I said, take the goddamn penny. She looked at me like I hurt her feelings or something.
3: Oh,
0: jeez. But Luke, I talk that way to you all the time. I said, keep the damn pennies or something, you know. But she took it so seriously there, you know. Of course, she didn't know me there or nothing. But Luke knows me there and stuff there. But there, I don't care for the damn pennies there. I don't care for them to have them in my pocket. See, there, I said, keep the damn But you're mad, aren't you? No, I said, I'm not a bit mad. I wasn't mad at nobody there. I said, I just don't like the damn pennies in my pocket there. I said, I think they always got a lot of money and they haven't got nothing.
2: I got deal, it's for you.
0: Who is it?
3: I'll talk to you later, Luke.
0: Yeah.
3: Luke, I'll see you later.
0: But who is it? Huh? But where you at? Huh? Oh, yeah, Luke, there, did you have a nice time? Well, good, I'm glad to hear that.
4: Three pokers and a casino.
0: There, I don't know you, do I? I've probably seen you right, ready with Luke already there. Yes, I've probably seen you, Karen, there. Luke said it's for you, Dale. I wondered at the store who was calling me. No, but it's real nice, Karen. Karen, I have to go now. But I'll leave you talk to Luke here a minute.
1: Hello.
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My name is Bob Zilla. I'm coming to you live from the Netherlands. That's right. About 40 minutes south of Amsterdam, but broadcasting to Bequinox 2026. Think out of the box with a little Miles Davis. Good morning. Time to chill.

0: Our trip to the moon was full of shit. 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
0: But that doesn't always work.
2: Told you.
3: Got it!
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bay tree, my little hen goes cluck cluck, little rooster goes cock-a-doodle-doo-doo-doo-doo-doo-doo. 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
1: news,
0: interviews,
2: events,
0: interviews,
1: politics,
0: art,
1: politics,
0: music,
1: news,
0: events,
1: interviews,
0: music,
1: interviews,
2: art,
0: you,
2: politics,
0: music,
1: politics,
0: news,
1: music,
0: news,
2: events,
0: events,
1: interviews,
0: politics,
1: art,
0: music,
1: politics,
0: music,
2: you.
3: And now, another tale of tragedy from Booyah, the burned out burner.
4: You know, one time I did something so stupid at Burning Man. Oh man, was this ever dumb. Oh my god, this is like, man, the stupidest thing ever. You see, I thought it would be really cool to get really drunk and steal a golf cart and drive around the playa blindfolded just because, you know, like when can you ever do that in the real world? So I, like, stole this golf cart, but then I got too drunk and I passed out while I was driving down the Esplanade. I mean, it was pretty cool and all. I mean, it was in the paper the next day and everything, but I didn't even get to see it for like a week because I was in jail in Reno. God, I never knew there were, like, rules and stuff out here. Oh, man, that was so stupid.
3: Don't be like Booyah. Be smart and don't be out of control. Burn bright. Don't burn out.

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1: 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Butt plug! Butt plug!
2: I wish the milkman would deliver my milk in the morning. I wish the milkman would deliver my milk.

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0: It's surprising how easy it is to not know the rules of golf.
1: It doesn't matter how good a golfer you are, or even not so good, you can't play the game properly if you don't know the rules.
2: What exactly am I allowed to do at this point?
1: You can cut or remove your balls.
0: Slice my balls.
1: It's a bit frightening, isn't it? No wind. Come on!
0: Oh dear, oh dear.
1: No farting. I'm afraid it looks as if it's going to be one of those days.
0: What do I do now?
1: I'll do it for you. I'll lift the balls very gently.
2: Yep, that's my balls.
0: Would you like it if I hit your balls?
1: That ain't for mine. I wouldn't like you to do that, no. No. Well, I reckon I can make that with a 9-iron, Derek.
0: Right.
1: Aiming down and through, a nice deep backswing down and through. You want that cutting edge to go under the balls.
0: Right.
1: Okay. Enjoy your golf.
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Hello, Goldfield. Hi, Goldfield. Hello, Mina. Pretty bird, but it's named after a bird, not a human. Ah, of course. Hello, San Jose. Hello, Los Gatos. Hello, Second Life. Hello, Universe. Hello, Underground. Hello, B-Equinox. And we are live currently now on Radio Equinox. I'm Dr. Dilworth, and you're not. And this is the Jackalope Power.

So this episode of the Jackalope Hour is called Some Song, and we're going to start with something really cool. Now, for my other show, Dark Party, I interviewed Tiffadelic, who is a pretty new artist, and she did the song called Throw Away the Keys. And you'll notice something. It's very similar to Lucretia, My Reflection by Sisters of Mercy. So we're going to start out with that. It's kind of an X thing. Then Vangelis will come in with him. And we have words and music from across the universe. Things you've probably never heard. Things you have heard. Things that will blow your mind. Yeah, blow your mind, because this is the Jackalope Hour. Oh, I did forget to say hello, Area 51. I hope you're doing okay over there. Because they do hear the Jackalope Hour in Area 51. After all, we're coming to you direct from uptight downtown Goldfield, Nevada, third floor of the Elks Lodge, the Brian Smalley Memorial Ballroom. And that's where we're coming to you live from. But we need to get Tiffadelic on. She's about to perform and sing Throw Away the Keys. Then Sisters of Mercy will do My Reflection. Okay, Fiona.

Yes, I'm Dr. Dilworth, and you're not. And this is the Jackalope Hour, and this is some song. It only felt like the Vangelis song we heard before was that some song, you know? Like you heard it in church or in a TV show or a dream or something. And maybe that's the nature of some of the songs in this here show. So we just heard Karen the Sorrows, People Love You the Way They Love You. Or maybe they love you the way you love them. I don't know. But that was Karen's song. Before that was that Vangelis song, which was some song. It was, you heard it somewhere. It was from somewhere. It was from nowhere. It was from everywhere. And before that was Tiffadelic and Sisters of Mercy. It was kind of a mix of Throw Away the Keys and Lucretia, My Reflection. It is the Dark Party mix. After all, that's the other show I do. And this song got played on Dark Party this week. In fact, I'm going to do that today. I'm going to get in my car, go to the Walker Lake and park in Hawthorne because there's plenty of parking there. Say hi to the captain. I'm going to take the Underground River from Walker Lake to Monterey Bay and then drive up to Los Gatos to do a dark party. So that's my life and that's what I do. So let's talk about another thing that you can do, that you can support the people and underwriters who help this station and the show keep on going, because, you know, we want to be here. Help independent media. Keep it going. Keep us around. Now, you're going to hear more music and words right after these words from the people who are sponsors and underwriters. And you're going to be hearing Harold Melvin and the Blue Notes, Tower of Power. Power, Algebra Suicide, Sun Ra, Hopper, and much, much more on this Jackalope Hour. Okay, let's do it. Kick it, Fiona.

Hello, everyone. This is Dr. Dilworth, and I wanted to talk to you a little about what's going on here at Radio Equinox, because you're listening to 99.5 here during B-Equinox, which is the Southern California local burn. And we're going to be playing all kinds of music, and especially music from Shouting Fire Radio, which you hopefully already know. And if you don't know it, you're going to know it now. 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And by the way, I am Dr. Dilworth. I should mention that. I'm going to suggest, if you need to check on your dust situation, go to the dust app. I wish I had a dust app right now, because I would be checking my dust situation. But go to the dust app situation to find out. And stay tuned here to 99.5 Radio Equinox for all kinds of information and words and music. Now, let's get back to the Jackalope Hour. Kick it, Fiona.

0: the first time ever, KTEL proudly presents the very best of Hooked on Classics. 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

Yes, I'm Dr. Dilworth and you're not, and this is the Jackalope Hour. Hope you're doing okay, wherever you are, and I hope the dust isn't too bad, even if you are at Equinox. After all, Equinox is, they're doing a thing in Southern California for the burn there, so there you go. We just heard Carruzza e Madonna, Carol Sells and Madonna's, and by Ewa Demarczyk, and that's sung in Polish. If you got it in Polish, you got it. If you don't, you don't. It's still a cool song. Before that was Tower of Power, Time Will Tell. And we started this block of the show with Harold Melvin and the Blue Notes, Satisfaction Guaranteed, or Take Your Money Back. Yeah, take it back, Jack. Next, we're going to hear Algebra Suicide and

I am Fiona, a Scottish Macintosh computer and your digital engineer. 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

I'm still Dr. Dilworth and you're not. And this is the Jackalope Hour, and we just heard some Bach. The fourth Brandenburg Concerto, number one, Allegro, and that's done by the Dunedin Consort, directed by John Butt. Before that was Hopper and Homesick. We only got two more songs in this Jackalope Hour, and we're going to go from there. We're going to hear David Bowie write, and then Thelma Houston is going to ask us not to leave her that way. But unfortunately, I think we're going to have to. And we may even just end during the song. So, let's figure it out and kick it, Fiona.

So unfortunately, that's all the time we got for this Jackalope Hour. We're going to have to leave Thelma, Houston this way. So next week, we're going to hear this song. Not this song, but we're going to hear this song. On most of these stations, Pyrocat Radio and its affiliated stations, Radio Goldfield and its affiliated stations, Shouting Fire, of course, Dark Star Radio, KWNK, and many other places. Drink water. I'm going to do that right now. Don't speed in Goldfield and stay out.

0: 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California local burn, and we're going to be playing all kinds of music, and especially music from Shouting Fire Radio, which you hopefully already know, and if you don't know it, you're going to know it now. We're shoutingfire.com, and we have fine music and words from across the universe on the Jackal of Power. By the way, I am Dr. Dilworth. I should mention that. I'm going to suggest, if you need to check on your dust situation, go to the dust app. I wish I had a dust app right now, because I would be checking my dust situation. But go to the dust app situation to find out. And stay tuned here to 99.5 Radio Equinox for all kinds of information and words and music. Now, let's get back to the Jackal of Power. Kick it, Fiona.
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4: This is my wife from the woods. 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
1: So, we're gonna take the airwaves back here with my monster voice. This is Radio Equinox 99.5, coming to you from Serapin Ranch. Hey, where's there some music here? You need to maybe go to this one over here.

Coming up at 3 o'clock, you'll hear Charles White here on Radio Equinox. We got a couple of announcements. The effigy will be closing at 4 o'clock for climbing. So if you're intending to climb, you better hurry on down. Looking right now for the fire spinner schedule and effigy burn, which should happen tonight, barring the lack of wind. No, I'm not supposed to say the W word. Sorry about that. The lack of W. So I'll be back in a little bit and give an absolute time for that. In the meantime, you're listening to us on Shouting Fire, shoutingfire.com, Shouting Fire app, TuneIn app, iHeartRadio, and the Soundgarden app. And, of course, you can tune us in live here on 99.5 in the Mojave Desert. 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
1: From deep space missions to Burning Man art cars, he's bringing it all to the microphone. No rehearsal, just reality.
0: Bum, ba-dum, bum, bum. Okay, am I broadcasting? Can you hear Earth? Earth? To Bequinox. 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
1: 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Charles White is live from deep space missions to Burning Man art cars. He's bringing it all to the microphone. No rehearsal, just reality.
0: Woo! All right, here we go. Another 3 o'clock show here at Bequinox. I can hear the cheers all over. Of course, they're not for me. This is day three. Day three of doing this radio talk show. And, I've been getting a lot of feedback. And thank you, everybody, who's been telling me about it, that's been listening in. And, let's see. I got to do something here. I got to do my intro over again because we are actually going to do this on YouTube. And I just started the YouTube recording. We are already audio recording. So here we go. We'll do it again. Will we? 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All right, now we got this down. 3, 2, 1.
1: 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Rocket scientist, knowledge officer, space pope. No script tonight, just a mind that's seen missions succeed and fail.

All right, the second start is always the best start. And so, good afternoon, everybody. It's the 3 o'clock talk show with me, Charles White. Little introduction about me at the beginning of every show. Some people know me as the space knowledge guy because I drive around the Equinox with that on my wife's Pinky Mobile golf cart. She calls the Pinky Mobile. She's all into pink flamingos, but I take it over with a NASA flag and fly my gang colors. People also know me from EVE Online, a computer game about spaceships, as Max Singularity, who is my character. And the players have called me Space Pope for various reasons. That's a really long story. Maybe tomorrow's show we'll talk about the Space Pope and all that. But basically, I'm just a guy who grew up here in the Mojave Desert with my family, my mother, and my dad. He used to take me out to this this absolute location, and I would just ride motorcycles for hours and hours on end. Professionally, I have spent 37 years working at NASA's Jet Propulsion Laboratory, and I was inspired to get into the space business because, you know, I watched the Apollo moon landings when I was a kid. I stayed awake for Apollo 13 the whole time. And when Voyager 1 and Voyager 2 launched, it was the first time we ever saw pictures of Jupiter and Saturn in my lifetime. I was like, wait a minute, didn't we see these before? And it's like, no, we never have. And then came a television series called Cosmos. And that was led by a renowned scientist and just a poet by the name of Carl Sagan. And he inspired me so much. He inspired me to actually go to work at JPL because that's where he kept talking about the Jupiter and the Saturn missions and the Voyagers. And I was just so amazed at that, that it was so awesome. Lo and behold, I was going to a meeting in Building 180, which is the headquarters building, which is where I worked. I started kind of in the headquarters working for some of the big bosses. And on my way to the meeting, walking across the plaza at JPL was Carl Sagan. I was like, oh, my God. So I altered course, and I did a naval intercept right on him and went straight up to him. And I said, excuse me, Dr. Sagan, let me show you my badge. And I held up my employee badge. And I said, the reason I work here is because I watched Cosmos. And you inspired me to do a career or get a job in space sciences. And he looked at me with a very profound look. And he said, well, it's good to meet you. Would you happen to have a couple moments that you can tell me more about your story? And even though I was late to a meeting, I was like, yeah. Yeah, I sure do. So we sat down on a wall on a planter at JPL, and we sat there for 90 minutes face-to-face with my hero, talking to him about, why. He really wanted to know why I was inspired by him, and I was inspired by Cosmos. So he listened to my whole career. I told him about everything. I told him how I went to college just because I wanted to do space sciences and I wanted to, you know, get into the groove with all of that. And then he did something very interesting. He opened up about his challenges at the moment and at the time. He started talking about how he had challenges within the scientific community, because in the scientific community, what happened was people were thinking that he, well, okay, let me back up. I'm at kind of a loss for words here because it's kind of interesting how this happens. He was having trouble with the scientific community because the scientific community is immensely jealous. They're jealous of each other. They're jealous of
discoveries that happen, you know, and or they're envious. Either way, they're always kind of at each other about that. And so when somebody stands up in front of another person and says and gets popular, the others try to cut him down. It's like, and he said, he told me, he says, they're trying to say that I have been standing on the shoulders of greater men. And he wasn't. He was just talking about those great men. Every single thing during Cosmos, he credited every single person. I didn't even know about these other great men until Cosmos came out. He popularized science to the masses, to the unwashed masses, to me. And so that was amazing. That was just exciting for me to just sit there and look into his eyes and listen to that poetic voice that he would speak in. And it was so inspirational. It literally was one of the greatest moments of my life that I will take to my grave, that 90 minutes, because I'll never forget that. It was just an amazing time. And so he... So as we talked more and more and more, he said to me, well, I guess this is a win because at least I've inspired one person. And I looked at Carl Sagan and I said, Carl, everything you say, I believe in, but this is one thing where you are wrong, totally wrong. You've inspired thousands, if not millions, into space sciences. And I'm just proud to follow in your footsteps. Matter of fact, I'm going to try to follow as much as I can. I'm going to give talks. I'm going to give lectures. I'm going to, you know, get on TV, which we didn't have YouTube back then, you know. But it turns out I did. I did all those things. I got on TV. I did talks. I did lectures. I've traveled around the world. But I didn't know that then, but this was, you know, when I was in my 20s. I'm like 66 now. But he looked at me and said, Charles, good luck with that. And he shoved his hand out for me to shake his hand. And I shook his hand, and he wiped away a tear from his eye. I can actually say I made Carl Sagan cry. You know, it was just a young man and an older scientist sitting on the wall at, you know, Mecca of space exploration, the Jet Propulsion Laboratory. Just exchanging the story of my beginning, my journey into space sciences, and him reflecting on the end of his career in space sciences. And it was only, one of the things I talked about, I said, this was about 1988, and I said, why are you here? Why are you at JPL? I'll go into this story since I have time. And my studio audience is back. Hi, studio audience. So I said, why are you here at JPL? He says, well, I have an idea. The Voyager spacecraft is in the outer solar system, billions of miles away, and they're going to be able to see the solar system from a vantage point we have never seen before. I am here to talk to the Voyager project team, and I'm going to try to convince them to turn the Voyager spacecraft around and take a photograph of our solar system from the outside looking back. And I was like, wow, that's a great idea. So it turns out he did convince the project team, I think it was around 1990, to actually take the picture, because it took a while to plan for that. And it was around 1991 that I think the picture was released. And in that picture was Earth. Earth was in just a fraction of a pixel in a sunbeam.
And it was, that was the beginning of the pale blue dot. From that,

And I can just start talking. And we're live! Hey! And we're back! Hey, everybody. This is Judge from K-Flip Camp, taking over Shouting Fire Airwaves. This is normally our Friday night takeover, and that's what we're doing. We're taking over. We're taking over the Shouting Fire Airwaves, and we're starting things off. I already played my intro song and all that stuff, because we're like 14 minutes into my show, and you guys, you know, you just were doing your own thing out there in Bequinox and not paying attention, or I don't know, whatever. Anyway, I'm just going to play some music. We're going to have some fun. Welcome to a Friday. That's the plan. Mm-hmm.

0: How shall I begin my story that has no beginning?
1: The sampler, as well as the turntable, were principal tools largely responsible for the birth and development of hip-hop. With a sampler, any drum beat, any guitar riff, any sound that could be recorded could be used as part of a new composition, a new contextualization. The recording you are listening to now is an example

cultural production, at least musically, but that was full of possibilities by virtue of being able to freely appropriate from the musical past to make new combinations and thus new meanings. The story demonstrates that a society, quote, free to borrow and build upon the past, is culturally richer than a controlled one.

ultimate dance party. You may already have a catchy melody and a fierce groove, but that's not enough. To take things over the top, you will need to employ the greatest weapon in the dance party arsenal. You will need to start shaking.

section, your launch pad, Mothra, the Outback, the Closer, your dance captain, your Jumbotron, your life's work, your carry-on luggage. 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

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That's pretty good looking food. Let you come back for some more of Dr. Neptune's delicious elixir. Is that right? I knew you would. I'll get that for you. Oh, I see. 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Well, all right. I'll tell you what I'll do. I'll set up a checkerboard here, and we'll have us another game of checkers.

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2: What the hell is wrong with you people?
3: I have been playing a bunch of crazy stuff, and I've been chatting with Fax, who's over here. Hi, Fax Machine. What did I play? I played a couple of stuff that I pulled out of thin air, so I don't even have it in the playlist. But Space Age Love Song by Mr. Richard Cheese, live from Tatooine. The Star Wars Mandalorian theme guitar cover, which I really like. Once Upon a Past by Wax Taylor. Don't Trust a Thought by Mind Chatter. The Santana dance version by Murphy. Then followed that by Spongle. Love that name, Spongle. Brain in a Fish Tank. DJ Shadow did Napalm Brain Scatterbrain, and that last tune was Jill Scott Heron's The Revolution Will Not Be Televised. No, that's The Revolution Will Be Streamed Live, baby. That's what's going on. More music to come. Stick around. We finally got things organized. We know what we're doing. Streaming live on Shouting Fire. By the way, those of you tuning in at Equinox right now, this is K-Flip taking over the Shouting Fire airwaves and talking over this song. I'll shut up.

0: totally not ready. I'm totally not ready. I don't, where's my playlist? Oh, I gotta find it again. See, I was looking for songs, and then when you're looking for songs, you have to switch away from your playlist. So, and I have quite a few playlists. There it is, 5826. That was "Goodbye Pork Pie Hat" by Charles Mingus, and all that just to do this.
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7: 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Woohoo! All you people out in Bequinox land, welcome. The music... The captive audience out at Bequinox is we're assaulting their ear holes. I think we got some good music. I've received nothing but compliments, so I'm going to keep it going. Here's a question for you. What does Flea from the Red Hot Chili Peppers, Nick Cave from Nick Cave and the Bad Seeds, and Glenn Campbell have in common? The answer is this song.

0: Sorry. KFlipCamp.org and ShoutingFire.com. Yeah, that's Wichita Lineman featuring Nick Cave from Flea's debut solo album. Flea, of all people, from the Red Hot Chili Peppers released an album on March 27th called Honoria on Nonesuch Records, or album, yeah, records, Nonesuch Records. According to Wikipedia, the album was inspired by Flea's love of jazz and features six original songs along with covers of songs originally written by Eddie Hazel, George Clinton, Jimmy Webb, that's Wichita Lineman, Frank Ocean, Shea Taylor, and Ann Runnell. So that's kind of neat. Who knew? Who knew Flea, like, had some class to him?
1: News to me.
0: Yeah, news to us. And now, here's a beautiful segue.
2: Hello, everyone. This is your Action News reporter with all the news that is news across the nation on the scene at the supermarket. There seems to have been some disturbance here. Pardon me, sir. Did you see what happened?
3: Yeah, I did. I was standing over here by the tomatoes, and here he come, running through the pole beans, through the fruits and vegetables, naked as a jaybird. And I hollered over to Ethel. I said, "Don't look, Ethel." And it's too late. She'd already been incensed.
4: Here he comes.

0: This is your Action News reporter once again, and we're here at the gas station. Pardon me, sir, did you see what happened?
1: Yeah, Dave. I was just in here getting my car checked, and he disappeared out of the traffic. Come streaking around the grease right there. Didn't have nothing on but a smile. I looked in there, and Ethel was getting her cold drink. I hollered, "Don't look, Ethel!" And it's too late. She'd already been mooned. Flashed her right there in front of the shop, so.
2: Gang Root!
1: Boogity, boogity.

0: Once again, your Action News reporter in the booth at the gym covering the disturbance at the basketball playoff. Pardon me, sir. Did you see what happened?
1: Yeah, see. Hey, Tom, I was just going down there to get Ethel a snow cone. Here he come, right out of the cheap seats. Dribbling. Right down the middle of the court. Didn't have on nothing but his PS. Made a hook shot and got out through the concession stand. I hollered up at Ethel. I said, "Don't look, Ethel!" It was too late. She'd already got a free shot. Grandstand. Right there in front of the home. Hey.
2: Well, it's a call in the street.
3: Here it comes again. Who's that with it? Ethel. Is that you, Ethel?
4: He's just as proud as he can be.
3: What do you think you're doing?
4: Listen at me. He gonna give us
3: you a get
4: key.
3: Your cold dog.
4: Well, it's a call in the street.
3: Ethel, where you go?
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0: All right, folks, I'm out of here. I'm still eating cheese. Delicious Manchego. We're full of cheese over here. My name is The Judge. Thanks for listening. Margot, or Pop-Tart, we'll call it, Pop-Tart is up next with the whole thing. What is Pop-Tart doing? Moses and 07. All right. Moses and 07 is coming up next with Pop-Tart. Like I said, I'm The Judge. Thanks for listening. Stay tuned for more stuff. I'm out of here. Drink your water. Take care of yourselves. Glory to Ukraine. Fuck Donald Trump. What?
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0: 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So, yeah. Okay. That's it. Take care of yourselves. We'll see you in a little bit.

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